0: friends? Have you stuffed your bird yet? Some don't do the traditional turkey thing, although the turkey Sammy for the next couple of days after, come on, little mayo in there, a lot to be grateful for. I'm going to be wearing my elastic band pants this weekend. Hey, the year we're shining the light on this week. I realize it's a little too much info. 2016, a year when the top four songs of the year were by a Canadian or featured a Canadian. So our power track needs to be one of those, and it will be. Four films grossed over $1 billion, but it was a Canadian who made the biggest splash with his debut, I think. Most of it filmed in Vancouver. This was the top TV show in Canada in 2016.
1: Hello, Penny.
2: Hello, Sheldon.
1: You're in my spot.
0: Yeah, Big Bang Theory, and our top song this week from a band that got their name from a bad, unhealthy habit. Let's get to it. Eight of our top 10 this week, collabs. The other two out of the 10, one is a Canadian in this number 7 spot. We'll get to that. Also, three artists this week who appear more than once. That could be a record. One of those upon us now on the weekend playback, counting down the top 10 from this very week in 2016. Here's Australian singer from her deluxe edition of her 7th album titled This Is Acting. Sia and Kendrick Lamar with The Greatest at number 10.

0: First of two this week for the electronic DJs and producers duo, The Chainsmokers. I don't recommend that. From NYC, the song Don't Let Me Down featuring vocals from Daya. In at number 9 this week, it made it top 10 worldwide. It's the weekend playback as we count down the top 10. From this very week in 2016, another great year for film. Top films 2016, Zootopia, ended up as the fourth top grossing film on the planet. Finding Dory was at number 3. Rogue One, Star Wars Story, number 2. Captain America Civil War made it at the top for money-making perspective. But this one debuted as well.
1: You're going to do a superhero landing. Wait for it. Woo! Superhero landing. Yeah, that's really hard on your knees.
2: Totally impractical. They all do it.
0: The original Deadpool movie just 10 years ago. Ryan Reynolds debuting, yeah, in 2016. Most of it filmed in and around Vancouver. Reynolds himself, from my old hometown, he went to Kitsilano High School. His Wrexham soccer thing has gone bonkers. Don't know if you're watching that. Do you remember when Deadpool first appeared in a Marvel comic? It was episode number 98 in 1991. MasterChef Canada, along with Amazing Race and Big Bang Theory, were the top-rated TV shows in Canada. A few of the TV debuts, This Is Us and The Crown. Remember Pokemon Go? It was a thing. I never did get into it. A lot of friends, family members. Remember, there were people all over in public streets around the world catching these virtual creatures on their phones. Snapchat became a big deal as well in 2016. We lost two of the biggest artists of all time as well.

0: man, we lost Prince and David Bowie in the same year. Okay, hang on. Coming up, our top 8 songs for the week, along with this week's number 1 song, which spent 12 weeks at the top, and our playback power track, which is one of 4 Canadian songs that held the top 4 spots on radio charts at the end of the year. It's all coming up. It's the weekend playback from this week in 2016.
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2: Number 8.

This Girl, a remix of a 2009 song that was remixed by French DJ and record producer The Kungs versus an Australian trio named Cooking on Three Burners, our number eight song this week. You almost need a program. It got to number one, that song, in many countries. A powerhouse collab on the way. Right now, though, a guy who gained early recognition posting covers of songs on YouTube and Vine. The Canadian signed a contract in 2014 with Island Records, dropped his first EP 2 years later. He dropped his second album, Illuminate, on the Weekend Playback as we count down the top 10. From this very week in 2016, Canadian Shawn Mendes, Treat You Better, with song number 7.

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10: Bye.

One of the eight collabs this week, Scottish DJ Calvin Harris with Rihanna. And this is What You Came For, a song written by Harris, who co-wrote the song. Someone named Taylor Swift. Yeah, the same Swift. It went to number one in multiple countries, including right here. Okay, our playback power track, just a few songs away. The year we're highlighting this week, 2016. It saw the top four songs of the year come from Canadians. We will play one of them. But right now, another Canadian featured on the weekend playback as we count down the top 10 songs from this very week in 2016. Here's DJ Snake with Justin Bieber in at number five with Let Me Love You.

0: still together and touring as we speak. The duo 21 Pilots, consisting of Tyler Joseph and Josh Dunn. Our number four song, Ride. It's the weekend playback counting down the top 10 from this very week, Thanksgiving weekend in 2016. Ride in at number four on the weekend playback counting down the top 10 from this week in 2016. If that was number four, let's get to this.
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0: This week we are shining the light on 2016. Something happened that year I don't recall happening before or since. The top four songs of the year in North America were all either solo Canadian or featured a Canadian. In fact, at year end in North America, 32 songs in the total top 100 of the year 2016 had a Canadian on them. Not surprising to we, the North. Justin Bieber finished the year with the top two songs in the world. Sorry was number two. Love Yourself is number one for 2016. The numbers three and four positions were held by Drake with Wizkid and Kayla. One Dance at number three. And this one from Rihanna featuring Drake at number four for the year. And this week, it's our Playback Power Track.

Rihanna featuring Drake, which is in on 8 of the biggest songs of the year. Work, work, work. Rihanna and Drake are playback power track this week. That was the 4th biggest song of the entire year, where the top 4 of the year had Canadian content. Love that. Not sure you've planned your Halloween night out yet. It's a Saturday. Drake and Bad Bunny are doing their dance night nightmare on Vine Street in Philadelphia. Okay, top 3 we go. A Canadian in on another collab in a sec. But first, it's her second entry this week on the Weekend Playback, counting down the top 10 from this very week in Thanksgiving weekend 2016. Here's Sia and Sean Paul. Cheap Thrills, our number 3 song.

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0: Cold Water, song number two. It's the weekend playback counting down the top 10 from this very week and weekend, 2016. Major Lazer, Justin Bieber as well with his second entry, and Moo or Mo, however you prefer it. A great message in that song, if you didn't hear it, a song about staying loyal, supporting a loved one through a tough, difficult, emotional time. Okay, if that was number two, we have scaled the summit to get to this.
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0: Our song at the top this week stayed at number one for 12 weeks back in the day. Not many get to say that. In fact, our army of fact checkers tells us that became the 33rd song ever at that time to top the charts for at least 10 weeks. It's the second entry for the duo from NYC this week, and originally had Camila Cabello as a backup vocalist. On the Weekend Playback counting down the top 10 songs from this very week in 2016, here's the Chainsmokers and Halsey with Closer, our number one song this week.

0: closer. The Chainsmokers and Halsey, they spent 12 weeks at number one back in 2016, and our top song this week. The Smokers in Austin, Texas this weekend. I see some sporadic touring as well in North America and the Middle East, like Abu Dhabi into December, back home into the new year. The WP was produced by Dean Vince. I'm Gary James. We want to wish you a great and happy Thanksgiving weekend. Thanks for hanging out with us for Party Weekend. Enjoy the rest of it. We'll see you next time.
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1: 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Burnt out? Anxious? 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
1: So I did it yesterday. I posted the video.
2: You did?
1: The full uncut audition video.
2: You did?
1: Now, when we talked about it off air this morning, you're like, I wish you had posted like the actual audition video. No, like that was the last part where I didn't screw up until the end where I was like, ugh. Like, this is the worst. That was, and it came out to about, like, I think 50 to 55 seconds.
2: Okay, okay.
1: Yeah, so it wasn't 60 on the nose.
2: Got it.
1: But that was the part I did cut up and then submit to Big Brother
2: Canada.
1: Got it,
2: okay. Now, the first thing, because I get all the notifications, right? So,
1: yep.
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1: Yeah.
2: So I click on it, and I watch it, and for some reason, in my head, it looks like you made this video like 2 years ago.
1: That's very interesting.
2: So much younger. And I know you're not wearing your glasses and you don't typically wear a backwards hat.
1: No.
2: So a lot of the things were throwing me off.
1: Yeah.
2: But I guess you were trying to like look cooler for Big Brother.
1: That's funny. So I wore a backwards hat because my hair outside of a hat is just the dumbest thing in the world. However, on the application form, it said you cannot wear anything with logos.
2: Ah, so you had to flip, and you're obviously wearing a Dodgers hat.
1: Yeah, the only hats I have are like Dodgers hats with logos on them.
2: Right.
1: That's why I'm also wearing a blank shirt.
2: Got it. Okay.
1: Yeah.
2: It all makes sense now.
1: I was by no means was I like, this will get me on the show. A backwards cap. No. I don't think I look older.
2: You look younger.
1: Or younger, sorry.
2: Sure you do.
1: Interesting. All I know is that it took me a long time to post this video.
2: I've gone through a few of our past videos over the last 2 years, and I've seen how, like, I'm not saying you've aged because you really, look like you've aged that much.
1: Yeah.
2: However, in that video, it looks like how you looked when we first started doing the show together. Well,
1: there was still life in my eyes.
2: 2 years younger.
1: That's fair,
2: still
1: again.
2: Life in your eyes.
1: Before this video, I did have like 9 hours of sleep. As opposed to how you see me in every single social media video we post now, because like, I don't know, I go to bed at 12 and I wake up at 4:45 and it's like, oh great, I got 4 hours and 45 minutes of sleep.
2: So at this point, you've had 2 confirmation emails come back.
1: Yes.
2: And that's it so far. You didn't get a phone call yesterday or anything?
1: Yeah, they weren't like, hey, oh my God, we saw your post on Play 103 Radio. You want to come on Big Brother? No, nothing.
2: I like how people in the comments are like, hashtag Big Brother.
1: Yeah, and it's like, guys, I don't want
2: this. We should tag.
1: We should not.
2: Big Brother.
1: That's why I didn't. That's why I made the executive decision to not tag Big Brother Canada.
2: I'm going
1: to
2: go and tag Big Brother Canada right now.
1: You shouldn't. Nobody should. If you haven't
2: seen the video.
1: Everybody
2: go and tag Big Brother Canada on the video.
1: If you haven't seen the video, I highly suggest you don't go on over to our Facebook or Instagram. It genuinely took me 4 hours of coercing myself.
2: Funnier part, too, is on both on Instagram and on Facebook, you have commented saying, delete this video.
1: Just both times being like, hey, this is the worst. Just so you know, I did not want this.
2: You posted the video, yet you comment delete this video.
1: Just because if I didn't have respect for anybody who listens to the show, I would have immediately been like, I'm not posting it. I hate every single one of you. My audition, like, as far as I know, the audition video does not get out. Like, if you get on the show, they don't put, like we were talking about yesterday, they don't put out the audition video and be like, okay, here's this guy, here's this guy, here's this girl. So I was like, there's no way this is ever getting out to anybody besides some very underpaid producer at the show having to sift through thousands and thousands of submissions.
2: And how many followers on Facebook do we have? 3,000?
1: I don't know, 3,000.
2: 4,000?
1: Something like that. Yeah.
2: So 3,800. 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
1: All right, so there's a little bit of a headache happening right now with Alberta's referendum.
2: Oh, and then some.
1: So if you're voting by mail in the referendum, there's a little bit of a heads up right now with Elections Alberta. So more than 3,000 mail-in ballots have been flagged because of errors. Mm-hmm. And that could be something like missing paperwork or an issue with your ID or incomplete declaration. So it doesn't mean that those 3,000 votes are just gone. So those people who have had issues, they're going to be contacted by Elections Alberta. And you do have a chance to correct it because the referendum is October 19th. But if you're voting by mail, Elections Alberta needs to receive your ballot by 5 p.m. on October 16th. So there were more than 652,000 mail-in ballot packages sent out. So that 3,000 plus number is, it's a relatively small portion of issues so far, but I believe they've only checked about a third of all of those mail-in ballots that have been back so far. So this is what needs to happen. If you are planning on mailing in your ballots, this is what you have to do. You have to complete the referendum ballot. You mark your choices with an X in the circles, and then you put the ballot inside the gray envelope A. Then you seal it. Nothing else goes in the gray envelope. Then you sign your special ballot declaration. Make sure that your address, your name, all the information is correct. Sign it, date it. Also, you can add a copy of your ID. So you can send a photocopy, a scan, or an actual photo. Do not send your original ID. You might never get it back.
2: That'd be insane.
1: You can just copy the front of your Alberta driver's license or your ID card. That's sufficient. Other ID combinations also accepted. Then you put all three of those things. So you're going to want to put the gray envelope, your signed declaration, and your ID. All then goes in the purple envelope B. And then you mail it in. That's how it has to work. You can't forget your declaration. You can't forget your ID. You can't forget how to spell your name.
2: Yeah.
1: You know what I mean? So it has to be done very specifically in order for your vote to count.
2: And just know this, my uncle, if you are listening, since I know you're going to vote yes, that we should separate, the vote is October 20th. So make sure that if you're voting yes, Uncle Ryan, that you go and vote on October 20th.
1: Mm-hmm. Now, Elections Alberta is saying that, well, they're recommending that you mail it in by October 9th to give enough time for Canada Post to get it in. So by, what's today? Wednesday?
2: Yeah,
1: Friday.
2: Today is Wednesday.
1: By Friday, that's when they're suggesting that you should have it mailed in by.
2: Cool.
1: So, again, ballot, envelope A, declaration, ID copy, envelope B, mail.
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1: Can we talk a little bit more about what happened to us yesterday?
2: Yeah, we can. We can.
1: Okay,
2: for sure.
1: I feel like at 5:40 in the morning, I'm in the clear to say what I actually want to say.
2: That's understandable. Now, before we get into it, I went to her show last night.
1: No, you did not.
2: I did.
1: No, you
2: the
1: did not.
2: Psychic medium Michelle Russell. I went to her show last night.
1: Oh, okay.
2: She sent me some tickets, brought some of our listeners along, some friends as well.
1: And?
2: I'm less of a believer now.
1: Even after the group session?
2: Yeah.
1: Interesting.
2: Yeah. I mean, as we know, I mentioned this before, you know, I was like, she brings up my friend Emily. It's a very public thing. I don't know if I 100%. Believe it. It wasn't really like she was saying things that were unknown. Mm-hmm. You know what I mean?
1: Yeah, totally.
2: And then at the show last night, it was kind of the exact same thing. She brought up the same wording.
1: Oh.
2: She said some of the exact same things to other people that she said to me.
1: Oh.
2: I don't know. I just, as much as I tried to believe, I just can't.
1: I definitely think it's more of a reassurance thing than anything.
2: I think
1: it's like, you're going if you want to hopefully feel better about your situation. But if I went and she didn't pick me, I would be crushed. Because obviously I'm going for a reason.
2: Mm. Well, and that's the thing too, is like I brought Emily's family with me.
1: Yo.
2: Yeah, and some of our friends were already there.
1: Uh-huh.
2: And they asked me, like they said, if she brings up Emily, mm-hmm. will you go up and talk? Like, will you stand mm-hmm. up or whatever? And I was like, no problem. And then she brings it up. Our other friends stood up. And then it just didn't feel real.
1: Yeah.
2: You know,
1: I get, especially if you heard her saying the same stuff to other people,
2: mm-hmm.
1: I'd be like, oh, okay, nice script, I guess.
2: Mm-hmm.
1: I guess the script is so kind of like loosey goosey that it works on every situation.
2: And I was trying to manifest other, you know, people in my life or pets in my life that have gone on, trying to manifest them to come through to see, you know, if that would work.
1: Yeah.
2: Didn't work.
1: But at all. True.
2: And I had like, I have crazy stories.
1: Insane.
2: You know? Like,
1: insane.
2: I have a lot of crazy stories.
1: Yeah.
2: So there would have been a lot of things for
1: she
2: her to pull and it
1: she,
2: didn't
1: no.
2: happen.
1: Well, yesterday I know I was like, oh my God, this is mind blowing. On air, you and I are kind of performers. she didn't get a single read on me, like at all.
2: Yeah.
1: She, out of the gate swinging, was like, there's somebody in your life who killed themselves. And it's like, what? That's what you want to start with? And no, again, everybody listening right now knows I've had two people in my life die. That's it. They were both like 80. Yeah, there was nothing like that. So, listen, if you believe, you believe.
2: Yeah.
1: If you don't, that's okay.
2: I'm not sitting here trying to tell other people not to believe, but this was just my experience.
1: Yeah, 100%.
2: I unless it's like Teresa Caputo, I'm not going to go see another medium again.
1: That should not be the bar.
2: I think just because it's Teresa Caputo. You know, I want to see the hair.
1: Yeah.
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3: If you know anything about our show, you know we live for Guinness World Records.
4: And you know we hate David Rush.
3: And every time we find a Guinness World Record that A, isn't broken by David Rush, and B, seems like it'll never be broken by David Rush, I get a little, Guinness World Record horny, I think I'm going to use. Because a Canadian grandma, that's right, oh Canada, holds a plank for 5 hours to beat her own record.
4: We've spoken about this
3: before,
4: and I just got so much more respect for her. And she's a grandma of 12.
3: 61-year-old fitness enthusiast broke her previous record of 4 hours, 30 minutes, and 11 seconds, going exactly 5 hours in a plank.
4: Like, imagine being so good at planking that you have to compete against yourself because nobody else wants to participate.
3: Well, it's one of those world records that the more you do it and practice it, the harder it is for anybody else. It's not most pairs of socks collected. It's, hey, you want to push your abdomen to the fullest it can possibly go? Mm-hmm. And I'm sure she could go longer than 5 hours.
4: My abs hurt just thinking about it, and I don't even have abs.
3: Dude, yeah. My flabs. Come on.
4: Yes, exactly.
3: I tried to do a plank. We have all like had that week in our lives every single time where it's been like, you know what? I'm going to get into shape. And the first thing I do is I'm going to see how long I can plank for. I think the longest I planked for is like 17 seconds. Like, I don't know how anybody does it. And there were kids in school when we were doing like the fitness tests and everything who could just hold it forever.
4: Uh-huh.
3: And it's like, it's impressive. What is it going to do for you?
4: So for me, and this is a personal thing, but you know how when I go to get a massage and I tell you how my nose gets so stuffy all the time? That's how I feel like I would be if I was trying to hold a plank for that long, being, you know, in that position. It's pretty much the same position you'd be in if you were getting like your back massaged, almost.
3: Yeah.
4: You know what I mean?
3: No,
4: face
3: absolutely.
4: Down. And my nose gets so stuffy that I wouldn't be able to breathe doing the plank, and I'd probably be there for less than 17 seconds because I can't breathe.
3: What they would have to do for you is every 2 minutes bring you a different bowl of steaming, boiling water for you to inhale.
4: Straight up with some like eucalyptus or mint or something.
3: Yes.
4: Some oils, essential oils.
3: Well, congratulations to the 61-year-old grandma, Donna Jean Wild, as she took on the record attempt and beat her previous record. I don't know why people go out of their way to beat themselves, because what if you failed? I feel like it's
4: more
3: embarrassing.
4: At least if you fail, you still have a personal best.
3: Fair, but I also feel like it's more embarrassing to lose to yourself than it would be to, like, a David Rush.
4: I was just going to say, I think it'd be more embarrassing to lose to David Rush.
3: If
4: and
3: it's
4: I'm hoping
3: planking,
4: that David Rush is not taking notes.
3: If it's planking, listen, I will quit everything for the rest of my life.
4: David Rush will probably go on a cruise with his family and then do the planking
3: longest
4: challenge
3: time
4: while he's there
3: on
4: a cruise.
3: It's like 3 seconds.
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0: From the funniest moments to the hottest topics, let's catch you up right now. 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
1: Before we get into the topic, I want to ask this question. If you could spend $150,000 to change one thing about yourself, what would you choose? And I'm not talking about like paying off debt, you know, buying a home. I'm talking about something on your body. What would you change for $150,000?
2: Okay.
3: Show me bigger penis. Is that not up on the board?
1: I guess it could be.
3: Yeah, of course.
1: So there's a guy who's an ultra marathon runner.
3: Yep.
1: And he's 5 foot, was 5 foot six.
3: Okay. Well, was
1: 5 foot six. And I guess during, you know, all of his training and in these marathons, he felt a little, you know, rejected. He felt like he didn't really fit in. Okay. He was insecure about his height because everybody else was taller.
3: Fair.
1: Okay. So his father paid $150,000 to have leg lengthening surgery done to gain 3 inches in height.
3: That's a good dad. Listen, if there's ever been a good dad, that is a great dad.
1: $150,000 for 3 inches.
3: Yep. No, that's that's what I would have shelled out for 3 extra inches.
1: Like, I don't know what's more shocking, the fact that this surgery actually exists or that, you know, dad looked at the son and thought, you know what, let's put a down payment on a house on your legs.
3: My question is, how does it work? How do you just gain an extra?
1: I'm sure they've got like fake bone or something they got to put in there. Probably his legs are probably filled with metal now.
3: That's a horrific thought.
1: All I can picture it there, I forget if it was like Muppet Treasure Island, some movie where they had Kermit the Frog and they'd put him on this wheel and like try and stretch out his, I think it was Kermit.
3: Okay.
1: And stretch out his legs, and that's what I picture. That's how I picture the surgery going. And look, I get it that height can be a sensitive thing for a lot of people.
3: Yeah.
1: Like, I'm tall, right?
3: And
1: he got 3 extra inches and I still consider him short.
3: Yeah, he was taller than me before he got the leg lengthening surgery. I'll tell you that right now. I'm 5'5". He was 5'6".
1: $150,000, though, like, for that kind of money, if I wasn't this tall and I wanted to be taller, I'd want to be taller. I'd want to be able to dunk a basketball, mm-hmm. you know, be in the WNBA. You know, I want my own theme music when I walk through every door, because at $150,000, like, I want it to be all out.
3: Would you pay $150,000 to become shorter?
1: You know what, at this point, yes. Yes, I would.
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0: Weekends with Marina and John.
1: Okay, so I was told about this yesterday, and I have not been able to find anything to back it up. However, apparently, like in air quotes, apparently there is a reality show coming to Fort McMurray.
2: Oh my God. The real cokeheads of Fort Mac?
1: The real sight wives of Fort Mac.
2: What? So pretty much, you know what? Synonyms, guys. Synonyms. Whoa. No, get out of town.
1: Now, like I said, I haven't been able to find anything online about this, but somebody I was speaking to yesterday mentioned that they saw something in the girl gang group. I haven't been able to find that.
2: Okay, me neither.
1: But they did say that they saw some people filming in Earl's, and they had one of those like boom mics that come down over your head. So this is just hearsay right now. This is all I know.
2: Yes.
1: But imagine if this were to be true. Like, where would we be hanging out for this show? Would we be just at EVP?
2: I don't know, Girls? But I need to get on this show, and I need to be a recurring character.
1: The real sight wives of Fort McMurray. I feel like it'd be a lot of fights over, like, whose truck is bigger, who got the bigger Christmas bonus.
2: Yeah, which husband's overcompensating.
1: Yeah, and then it's like, you know, next week on Sight Wives, someone's husband says he's going for just one beer after shift.
2: Oh, I like this. Yes, please, if you have any information, pass it along, because we need to somehow get on this
1: And
2: easy
1: if this
2: show.
1: Is not a thing and we're just making this up,
2: it's not on us.
1: It needs to be a thing.
2: Who do we blame?
1: Who wants to go on the... Like, if there were the real sight wives of Fort McMurray, who would sign up? Like, text us and let us know. Would you sign up?
2: Do you sign up? Like, did the Vanderpump girls sign up for it? I don't know how this works.
1: I'm sure they have to sign some type of contract to be on the show.
2: 100%.
1: So, yeah.
2: Hmm.
1: It would be kind of like, what's that one that we were just talking about last week or the week before? Love is Blind Canada.
2: Yes. Okay. You gotta sign up for it.
1: You have to be... Yep. There's a lot of rules in there.
2: I would love to be on the real sight wives of Fort McMurray. It does make sense that if they were filming, they film now instead of the winter.
1: Yeah.
2: Because...
1: Nobody wants to film in the winter.
2: It would just be sad television. It would be... depressing. It's like the Sarah McLachlan dog videos, like around the holidays.
1: Yeah.
2: Like, it would have that kind of like emotion kind of behind it. Yeah.
1: I don't know. I just feel like it's just going to be a lot of, you know, sitting in a restaurant talking about how I'm not mad. I'm just saying.
0: Want more? 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

0: what you missed this week on Play Mornings.
1: I don't know if you've seen this video circulating the interwebs or not, but over in Montreal, there was a Canada and Peru soccer match happening. A singer, of course, did the national anthem, and she made a pretty big mistake.
2: Oh, no.
1: Now, in Montreal, like, you know, in Canada, we've got the English and the French version. And
2: correct.
1: Usually, like, I know when I was in school, we'd sing. In the beginning of school, it was always the English version, mm-hmm. and we did learn the French version, but then it kind of got mashed up to be that.
2: Yeah.
1: Canada or English French
2: yes
1: version
2: 100%, I was aware.
1: So over in Montreal they typically stick with the French version, which makes sense. So this woman went up to sing the national anthem, and I don't think I have ever seen a more butchered national anthem in my life. I don't think I've ever seen people booing the person singing this bad either. So I've sent you a clip.
2: Yep.
1: You got a little clip of this, and then we're going to talk about it after, okay? So you go ahead. Cringy.
3: What?
1: What the heck is that? What's that?
2: There's so much clip left. Oh, she started over. Okay, let's do it. Yeah, I remember this. Okay. No.
1: What?
2: No!
1: And then the music starts? That is the most embarrassing version of the national anthem I have ever heard. Okay, hear me out. Hear me out, okay? Do we not have sound check?
2: Surely we do.
1: Do we not vet these people to make sure they know the lyrics?
2: And it sounded, at least to me, like she was a native French speaker. Like she, her first language was French. Could she?
1: Yeah.
2: Like, I'm sure that's like,
1: she sounds French.
2: She does. And you couldn't limp your way through the Canadian national anthem?
1: I'm still a little confused as to why the music kicks in after the fact. Like, what?
2: That was everybody in their power

0: behind the scenes trying to save her ass. That's what that was. They're like, well, we might as well just play the instrumental. I want to know if she restarted, though, after the music kicked in.
1: I think, too, when it comes to the French version,
0: yeah,
1: especially being in Montreal, you're obviously going to be triggered with the wrong lyrics.
0: Mm-hmm.
1: But I think that it gets... And this is I'm trying to be kind here, but I think that the French people would get a little more angry about the fact that that version of Oh Canada was that butchered.
0: 1,000%.
1: Oh my God. I mean, I feel bad for her, but at the same time, I mean, you think if you knew that you were going to be singing for a Canada and Peru soccer game, you practice the lyrics. Just like how I was in that Charlotte's Web play last Friday.
0: And you practiced.
1: And I practiced.
0: That's all you did. What we have to do is we have to call Dan Tulk. And we have to be like, Dan Tulk, when you're doing the national anthem, what do you do to prepare?
1: Yeah.
0: Or like, do you just go up there and you're like, I've heard this song every single day for my entire life.
1: Mm-hmm.
0: Of course I know the lyrics.
1: That's literally what I was about to say. This woman singing the Canadian national anthem en français.
0: Yeah.
1: You don't usually get someone who's not Canadian to sing the national anthem.
0: Never.
1: Right?
0: I'm going to put my neck out there and say never.
1: So you're telling me that she's never sang the national anthem before? Didn't hear it every day growing up in school?
0: Even if for some reason you only heard the English version, and again, they do primarily the French one in Montreal. If all in my head was the English version, you better believe I'm cracking out the English version before I try Le Francais and, you know, sound like oui, oui.
1: Oui, oui. Yeah, so this clip has been, it's gone. It's gone around the interwebs.
0: I can't believe I haven't seen it till now. It's a hard
1: I'd like
0: listen.
1: To know what her, because in the video and like all the post about this, I don't know her name. So I'm going to have to look it up and then see if she's sang in other places. See, you know, her past performances.
0: Yes.
1: Because it sounds like she's a great singer.
0: It does.
1: When she knows the lyrics.
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0: Sabrina and John on Play.
1: I have a question because I noticed it not only going from Fort McMurray to Calgary, but also Calgary to Fort McMurray. Do people just not avoid animals on the road anymore? The amount of animals I saw just there and amount of blood splatter, it was genuinely upsetting to me.
2: I think it's also the time of year too. For instance, bears are going to go into hibernation soon.
1: Yeah.
2: There's a mama and three cubs near my apartment.
1: Whoa,
2: the last couple of days.
1: Okay.
2: And they're looking for food, right? And
1: yeah.
2: It's kind of strange. I think it's kind of strange to see, you know, little cubs this small at this time of year.
1: Yeah.
2: But I feel like, you know, animals are trying to get ready for winter, so they're kind of out and about a little more.
1: There is so many.
2: A lot of coyotes and foxes. I know I've seen quite a few deceased foxes on the road, which is sad.
1: No, all
2: staring
1: of it.
2: Up at me with their lifeless eyes.
1: Yeah, all of it is super upsetting, and I just had to, I don't know if it's also the fact that, trucks are so big now that it's kind of just
2: when you're at one point, when you're going a certain speed, it's better to just,
1: I guess, instead of swerve. I mean, I don't want to hit anything in my Kia Forte.
2: Yeah, no, I get it. I get it.
1: But it's also interesting because there were a ton of deers also on
2: Oh, that's sad.
1: And it's I didn't see one car that was police taped off. So in my mind, it's are these just plowing through and nothing's happening?
2: I mean, I wasn't driving, but we hit a deer. I don't know if I've ever told you this story. I might have.
1: I don't know.
2: So we were coming back from a nightclub back home, and we had our DD, and I lived in a small town outside of Barrie. I always say I'm from Barrie, but a little small town outside of Barrie. Cool. It's a farm town, and you got to go down all these streets with no lights on them, and it's dark, and we see a deer way ahead. Deer!
1: Yeah.
2: Slow down, and next thing you know, another deer comes out, smokes the side of the car.
1: Ooh.
2: I'm in the back seat with an idiot, no seatbelt on.
1: Yeah.
2: In the middle seat, windows down, and this thing's antlers came in my window. I felt like I was in the Matrix where you you duck out of the way, dodge the bullets. That's how I felt. And then, so the deer took off the side mirror. There was blood down the side of the car, scratches. I'm bawling my eyes out.
1: Yeah.
2: Deer got up and ran away, probably didn't make it very far.
1: Yeah.
2: And we drove off. So the car wasn't extremely damaged. There was damage.
1: Yeah.
2: But it was still drivable. It's not like you needed to have the police tape there or anything.
1: Yeah.
2: So a little terrifying for sure. But it's not every vehicle gets,
1: I guess,
2: that much, especially when its head just comes right in the window.
1: By the way, there's a 0% chance you've told that story to me before.
2: And, I think about it now that I say it out loud, but I always say I've never seen a deer or a moose with antlers. I lied. I have. The antlers were pretty much in my face.
1: But of course, you blocked out that memory because that's the most traumatic thing I've ever heard.
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1: Marina, you've been in the service industry for how long? 17 years?
2: I mean, serving, going on 19 years.
1: Woo!
2: I also was a cook in the kitchen before I started serving. So
1: okay,
2: over 20 years, I would say.
1: Yeah, you've been in the restaurant industry.
2: Yeah.
1: Okay. Have you ever had people dine and dash on you before?
2: Oh, God, yeah. Oh,
1: really?
2: Yeah. Yep, yep.
1: And how do you end up, like, have you ever caught somebody, or is it only after the fact when they're gone, then you're like, oh, God, no, damn it. Like, what the heck?
2: Most of the time, they dine and dash, they don't come back.
1: Yeah.
2: You know, there's been the odd person who might forget to pay their bill.
1: Forget
2: in air quotes.
1: Yeah.
2: But then they come back and pay it. There's been times where we've had their pictures blasted on the wall, like this
1: Damn.
2: Person is banned.
1: Okay, yeah.
2: I've had places where people will wait till I go into the kitchen until I'm out of view, and then they dash.
1: Damn.
2: I've had it where certain restaurants want the server to pay the bill.
1: Okay.
2: Uh-huh. I've had to
1: that
2: pay
1: sucks.
2: People's bills before. And then apparently they would go and watch the cameras, see if I did my job properly, and then get reimbursed.
1: See if you did your job properly.
2: Yeah.
1: I'm not a security guard.
2: I'm pretty sure in Alberta, or maybe even all of Canada, you're not allowed to do that.
1: Yeah.
2: But now, rules differ in provinces, so I could be wrong. But having to pay for someone's bill if they dine and dash should not be the server's responsibility.
1: Nowhere in the world should it be. The
2: restaurant makes enough money, they can cover it, right?
1: And then some. The only reason I bring this up is because, well, first off, I've never dined and dashed. Marina?
2: Never.
1: Cool. I've never even been in a position where I've been like, oh no, I have no money.
2: I mean, I've been maybe a little intoxicated where I walked out and got in the cab and forgot to pay my bill, but then come back and paid it.
1: Okay. I've never had that happen.
2: I've been
1: yet.
2: There before.
1: The reason I bring this up is because a Georgia man tried taking dining and dashing to the next level by calling 911 and faking a medical emergency.
2: Get out.
1: When he got his $63 Red Lobster bill.
2: Wait. $63? That was it? Red Lobster?
1: He could not shell out $63. So he called 911. And when 911 arrived on the scene, they found him in perfect condition. And they're like, what the hell is going on, dog? What are you doing here? So, he was then quickly arrested. And now he has to pay lawyer fees.
2: On top of the $63 Red Lobster
1: plus
2: bill.
1: Plus gratuity, which would bring it to about $73. Yeah. Yeah.
2: That is so funny. I wonder, and this is not even like on the lines of, you know, getting arrested, but I can't stop thinking about what the price of a $63 Red Lobster bill would be in Canada.
1: Ooh.
2: You know, $63 American. Obviously, we could do the math.
1: Yeah,
2: we could do the conversion. But $63 at Red Lobster seems like a very low bill.
1: Especially if you're in a landlocked place. Like, Georgia makes sense to have a Red Lobster. Like, the Maritimes makes sense to have a Red Lobster. But, like, slept at middle of Calgary? Woo! My only concern is that you have to pay for an ambulance, right? So, what if they did believe him, took him in an ambulance? It's like...
2: Ooh, that would have been so good, though.
1: $63 compared to $1,100 or something?
2: Because what are you paying here in Alberta for an ambulance? I want to say it's like $385 or something like that.
1: Okay, yeah. So it's like, what was the end goal here?
2: I would have loved to watch him get taken away in an ambulance and then... the reaction with that bill.
1: Yeah. Your insurance is not
2: $63
1: that
2: for your Red Lobster.
1: Also, Red Lobster?
2: I will tell you, I've been to Red Lobster once in my life, and I don't usually eat there because I have a shellfish allergy.
1: I was
2: going to
1: say, would you have the biscuits?
2: But they do have a pasta on the menu with chicken in it, so I ordered that, and I do remember, and this is why I'm never going back to Red Lobster.
1: Oh, I'm excited.
2: And thank God we don't have one in town, because I'm totally calling them out right now.
1: Oh, I'm excited.
2: But I was like, hey... I have an allergy. Can you just, you know, cook this in a separate pan? Just do what you got to do. And the male server goes, we generally tell people like you not to eat here. And I was like, cool. Well, I'm paying the whole bill, so you just lost out on your tip, buddy.
1: Dude, that's crazy. Maybe Red Lobster does deserve to be dine and dashed a little bit on. Just a little bit.
2: Maybe just a little bit. In my brain, just a little bit.
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1: It is the weekend. We just want to have
2: 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The weekend.
3: So I did it yesterday. I posted the video.
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3: Now, when we talked about it off air this morning, you're like, I wish you had posted like the actual audition video. 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Like, this is the worst. That was, and it

0: new comment, and I'm like, I think John posted the video before I even saw it, right?
1: Yeah.
0: So I click on it and I watch it. And for some reason, in my head, it looks like you made this video like 2 years ago.
1: That's very interesting.
0: So much younger. And I know you're not wearing your glasses and you don't typically wear a backwards hat.
1: No.
0: So a lot of the things were throwing me off.
1: Yeah.
0: But I guess you were trying to like look cooler for Big Brother.
1: That's funny. So I wore a backwards hat because my hair outside of a hat is just the dumbest thing in the world. However, on the application form, it said you cannot wear anything with logos.
0: Ah, so you had to flip, and you're obviously wearing a Dodgers hat.
1: Yeah, the only hats I have are like Dodgers hats with logos on them.
0: Right.
1: That's why I'm also wearing a blank shirt.
0: Got it. Okay.
1: Yeah.
0: It all makes sense now.
1: I was by no means was I like, this will get me on the show. A backwards cap. No. I don't think I look older.
0: You look younger.
1: Or younger, sorry.
0: You do.
1: Interesting. All I know is that it took me a long time to post this video.
0: I've gone through a few of our past videos over the last 2 years, and I've seen how, like, I'm not saying you've aged because you really, look like you've aged that much.
1: Yeah.
0: However, in that video, it looks like how you looked when we first started doing the show together.
1: There was still life in my eyes.
0: 2 years younger.
1: That's fair,
0: still
1: again.
0: Life in your eyes.
1: Before this video, I did have like 9 hours of sleep. As opposed to how you see me in every single social media video we post now, because like, I don't know, I go to bed at 12 and I wake up at 4:45 and it's like, oh great, I got 4 hours and 45 minutes of sleep.
0: So at this point, you've had 2 confirmation emails come back.
1: Yes.
0: And that's it so far. You didn't get a phone call yesterday or anything?
1: Yeah, they weren't like, hey, oh my God, we saw your post on Play 103 Radio. You want to come on Big Brother? No, nothing.
0: I like how people in the comments are like, hashtag Big Brother.
1: Yeah, and it's like, guys, I don't want
0: this. We should tag.
1: We should not.
0: Big Brother.
1: That's why I didn't. That's why I made the executive decision to not tag Big Brother Canada.
0: I'm going
1: to
0: go and tag Big Brother Canada right now.
1: You shouldn't. Nobody should. If you haven't
0: seen
1: the video.
0: Everybody go tag Big Brother Canada on the video.
1: If you haven't seen the video, I highly suggest you don't go on over to our Facebook or Instagram. It genuinely took me 4 hours of coercing myself.
0: I think the funnier part too is on both on Instagram and on Facebook, you have commented saying delete this video.
1: Just both times being like, hey, this is the worst. Just so you know, I did not want this.
0: You posted the video, yet you comment delete this video.
1: Just because if I didn't have respect for anybody who listens to the show, I would have immediately been like, I'm not posting it. I hate every single one of you. My audition, like, as far as I know, the audition video does not get out. Like, if you get on the show, they don't put, like we were talking about yesterday, they don't put out the audition video and be like, okay, here's this guy, here's this guy, here's this girl. So I was like, there's no way this is ever getting out to anybody besides some very underpaid producer at the show having to sift through thousands and thousands of submissions.
0: And how many followers on Facebook do we have? 3,000?
1: I don't know, 3,000.
0: 4,000?
1: Something like that.
0: Yeah. So 3,800. 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

0: From the funniest moments to the hottest topics, let's catch you up right now. Here's what you missed on Play Mornings.
1: All right, so there's a little bit of a headache happening right now with Alberta's referendum.
2: Oh, and
1: so
2: then
1: if
2: some.
1: You're voting by mail in the referendum, there's a little bit of a heads up right now with Elections Alberta. So more than 3,000 mail-in ballots have been flagged because of errors. Mm-hmm. And that could be something like missing paperwork or an issue with your ID or incomplete declaration. So it doesn't mean that those 3,000 votes are just gone. So those people who have had issues, they're going to be contacted by Elections Alberta. And you do have a chance to correct it because the referendum is October 19th. But if you're voting by mail, Elections Alberta needs to receive your ballot by 5 p.m. on October 16th. So there were more than 652,000 mail-in ballot packages sent out. So that 3,000 plus number it's a relatively small portion of issues so far, but I believe they've only checked about a third of all of those mail-in ballots that have been back so far. So this is what needs to happen. If you are planning on mailing in your ballots, this is what you have to do. You have to complete the referendum ballot. You mark your choices with an X in the circles, and then you put the ballot inside the gray envelope A. Then you seal it. Nothing else goes in the gray envelope. Then you sign your special ballot declaration. Make sure that your address, your name, all the information is correct. Sign it, date it. Also, you can add a copy of your ID. So you can send a photocopy, a scan, or an actual photo. Do not send your original ID. You might never get it back.
2: That'd be insane.
1: You can just copy the front of your Alberta driver's license or your ID card. That's sufficient. Other ID combinations also accepted. Then you put all three of those things. So you're going to want to put the gray envelope, your signed declaration, and your ID. All then goes in the purple envelope B. And then you mail it in. That's how it has to work. You can't forget your declaration. You can't forget your ID. You can't forget how to spell your name.
2: Yeah.
1: You know what I mean? So it has to be done very specifically in order for your vote to count.
2: And just know this, my uncle, if you are listening, since I know you're going to vote yes, that we should separate, the vote is October 20th. So make sure that if you're voting yes, Uncle Ryan, that you go and vote on October 20th.
1: Mm-hmm. Now, Elections Alberta is saying that, well, they're recommending that you mail it in by October 9th to give enough time for Canada Post
2: to
1: get it in.
2: Of course, that makes sense.
1: So by, what's today? Wednesday?
2: Yes,
1: Friday.
2: Today is Wednesday.
1: By Friday, that's when they're suggesting that you should have it mailed in by.
2: Cool.
1: So, again, ballot, envelope A, declaration, ID copy, envelope B, mail.
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1: Play Weekends with Marina and John.
2: Can we talk a little bit more about what happened to us yesterday?
3: Yeah, we can. We can.
2: Okay,
3: for sure.
2: I feel like at 5:40 in the morning, I'm in the clear to say what I actually want to say.
3: That's understandable. Now, before we get into it, I went to her show last night.
2: No, you did not.
3: I did.
2: No, you
3: did
2: not.
3: Psychic medium Michelle Russell. I went to her show last night.
2: Oh, okay.
3: She sent me some tickets, brought some of our listeners along, some friends as well.
2: And?
3: I'm less of a believer now.
2: Even after the group session?
3: Yeah.
2: Interesting.
3: Yeah. I mean, as we know, I mentioned this before, you know, I was like, she brings up my friend Emily. It's a very public thing. I don't know if I believe it. So it wasn't really like she was saying things that were unknown. Mm-hmm. You know what I mean?
2: Yeah, totally.
3: And then at the show last night, it was kind of the exact same thing. She brought up the same wording.
2: Oh.
3: She said some of the exact same things to other people that she said to me.
2: Oh.
3: I don't know. I just, as much as I tried to believe, I just can't.
2: I definitely think it's more of a reassurance thing than anything.
3: I think
2: it's like, you're going if you want to hopefully feel better about your situation. But if I went and she didn't pick me, I would be crushed. Because obviously I'm going for a reason.
3: Mm. Well, and that's the thing too, is like I brought Emily's family with me.
2: Yo.
3: Yeah, and some of our friends were already there.
2: Uh-huh.
3: And they asked me, like they said, if she brings up Emily, mm-hmm. will you go up and talk? Like, will you stand mm-hmm. up or whatever? And I was like, no problem. And then she brings it up. Our other friend stood up. And then it just, I don't know, it just didn't feel real.
2: Yeah.
3: You know?
2: I guess. Especially if you heard her saying the same stuff to other people.
3: Mm-hmm.
2: I'd be like, oh, okay, nice script, I guess.
3: Mm-hmm.
2: I guess the script is so kind of like loosey-goosey that it works on every situation.
3: And I was trying to manifest other, you mm-hmm. know, people in my life or pets in my life that have gone on. Trying to manifest them to come mm-hmm. through to see, you know, if that would work.
2: Yeah.
3: Didn't work.
2: But that's true.
3: And I had like, I have crazy stories that
2: were insane.
3: You know? Like
2: insane.
3: I have a lot of crazy stories.
2: Yeah.
3: So there would have been a lot of things for
2: her
3: to pull, and it didn't happen.
2: Well, yesterday I know I was like, oh my God, this is mind blowing. On air, you and I are kind of performers. she didn't get a single read on me, like at all.
3: Yeah.
2: She, out of the gate swinging, was like, there's somebody in your life who killed themselves. And it's like, what?
3: What?
2: That's what you want to start with? And no, again, everybody listening right now knows I've had two people in my life die. That's it. They were both like 80. Yeah, there was nothing like that. So, listen, if you believe, you believe.
3: Yeah.
2: If you don't, that's okay.
3: I'm not sitting here trying to tell other people not to believe, but this was just my experience.
2: Yeah, 100%.
3: I unless it's like Teresa Caputo, I'm not going to go see another medium again.
2: That should not be the bar.
3: I think just because it's Teresa Caputo. You know, I want to see the hair.
1: Yeah. Want more? 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

0: Let's play with Mariah and Ty.
1: Oh, big Starbucks under fire again, Ty. And I feel like this is not going to stop anybody from actually going ahead and enjoying this drink, because I know my husband loves this stuff.
2: Your husband can have it. He's got like the metabolism of like a 7-year-old.
1: No, he's yeah, I guess. I don't know. I still think it's bad. Everybody falls suit for like the sugar-free marketing on a lot of different products. It's not just Starbucks, but specifically Starbucks is under fire for this one with their protein drinks. They say now in a new lawsuit that
2: it's too thick, a choking hazard.
1: That's it. Along with the sugar, you may choke on it. It's not liquid.
2: Protein's
1: no.
2: Clumpy.
1: Sugar-free Starbucks protein drinks have as much actual sugars in them as a candy bar. This U.S. lawsuit is claiming that they are not as sugar-free as they think, and you should not fall for the sugar-free labeling on lots of other products, I guess. They say that many beverages that have protein in them or protein powder and are labeled as sugar-free actually contain between 13 and 21 grams of sugar-pre stuff in it. I don't know.
2: Those
1: sugar.
2: Liars.
1: Sorry, sugar per venti size serving. That's crazy. Where's the laws that say that that's not allowed to happen? I don't understand how they get around that.
2: I feel like anyone who goes to Starbucks, though, like, come on. You what? Know what you're in for.
1: Okay? Oh, yeah. It's a treat.
2: I go to Starbucks and I know what's about to happen to my body. Okay. It's not going to be good.
1: My thighs be jiggling for
2: That's
1: a
2: right.
1: while. That's
2: yeah.
1: right. There's nothing wrong with that. You got to know what you're in for. Like, it is what it is. You
2: I
1: know?
2: Have one pumpkin scone and I see it for a month. That's what happens. Okay. I'm not kidding myself about it. I'm like, oh, I got the black coffee, so it's okay.
1: You're like lemon loaf on my legs.
2: Yeah,
1: that's
2: my legs become the loaf. That's what it is.
0: Mariah and Ty on play.

0: three.
1: Voting is like a dinner party. 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

0: Play with Mariah and Ty.
1: There's always a new term out there online. And I'm just exhausted. I'm exhausted from them, Ty. I feel like this is silly. We don't need to reinvent terminology with these maxing terms, you know? There's like looks maxing and all those things. And now the
2: fart
1: new one.
2: Maxing.
1: That's all right. That's yours. You coined that. You uploaded that to Urban Dictionary. The kids even know what Urban Dictionary is anymore. The new one is friction maxing, though. And the way that I saw this explained to me, I was like, so doing ordinary tasks, not online? They're trying to break convenience culture. That's what these content creators are doing by coining this term friction maxing.
2: So like doing your laundry?
1: No, it's specifically with like shopping habits. So they say friction refers to the effort it takes to go and do something. Get this, like going to the store, trying stuff on, making a decision, getting out your card, inputting the code, because that's crazy. How dare you have to input your credit card code? You could just do it on Google Pay online. It's already saved in your Amazon Prime account. But they're saying these are all things that give you the opportunity to have a momentary pause to think, do I need to buy this? This is how people used to live up until 10 years ago.
2: It sounds like touching grass.
1: It's like smelling the outside for the first time. Like, mm-hmm. God forbid you have a really nice, pleasant experience shopping. Oh, no.
2: Well, no one likes shopping, Mariah. Okay. Nobody likes it.
1: That's right. It's
2: sometimes
1: awful.
2: You got a friction max, okay?
3: Mariah and Ty on Play.

town's lost its faith. Our colors will fade eventually. So if our time is running out, day after day, we'll make the mundane our masterpiece. Oh my, my, oh my, my love. I take one look at you, you're taking me out.

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1: Do you watch a lot of foreign films like myself?
2: Does anime count?
1: No, it doesn't.
2: Oh, okay.
1: Yeah, I guess you don't. Anyways.
2: Thank you.
1: Godzilla Minus Zero is the first ever R-rated Godzilla movie. Ever.
2: Interesting. Okay.
1: And it got me thinking, what could it possibly do to get an R rating? So I was going to run down some of the things that get you an R rating, and you tell me which one you think it is. Substance abuse, depictions of illegal drug use, severe alcohol abuse, or regular substance abuse. Do you think Godzilla's on the booze?
2: No, I don't think so. Smoking the grass, as you like to say, Type?
1: Yep. Sexual content, explicit sexual scenes, prolonged nudity, or intense sexual themes. You think Godzilla's getting it on in Minus Zero?
2: I feel like yes. I feel like they're making him sexier. That was honestly the angle I was going to take. I was like, he's getting some one-on-one action with somebody.
1: All right, strong language. Frequent or harsh profanity. Using certain curse words like multiple F-bombs more than a couple times.
2: He doesn't speak.
1: He might start swearing in this. I don't know.
2: I'd say love is most likely the proper route.
1: All right, and then intense or graphic violence.
2: Oh, wow. Okay, well, it can't be that.
1: Yeah, no, it's probably the sexual content.
2: That's what I was saying.
1: You're probably right. Yeah, Godzilla's getting it on.
0: Mariah and Ty on Play.

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1: Have you ever heard of Pokemon Stink?
2: No, I haven't. Tell me, what is it?
1: Well, you know Pokemon, right? You know how it's like a card game as well?
2: Yes.
1: And like they have, you know, tournaments and stuff like that, and they have video games and all that. The Pokemon VGC champion, the video game championship, the winner has called for better hygiene after opponents smell.

0: your head, couldn't you?
1: Hey.
0: Could. There's a stigma with it.
1: Yeah, don't breathe into the stigma. Okay?
0: No, it's not.
1: Clearly, somebody out there is trying to change that.
0: They should. Yes, they should.
1: And maybe they would get a, you know, tap into a few better fan bases if they, perhaps.
0: You know, can you even picture anything that would smell worse than one of those events?
1: My husband's hockey equipment. Straight up.
0: All right, that's pretty good. I'll give you that one.
2: Mariah, Ty, on play.

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1: Pop quiz, hot shot. Which team does LeBron James play for?
2: What team did he play
1: does
2: for?
1: Does he play for currently?
2: LeBron James.
1: LeBron, the basketball player.
2: I don't know. Didn't he play for LA for forever?
1: Yeah, what does he play now?
2: I don't know. Oh, doesn't he play with his son?
1: No, his son plays in LA.
2: Oh, I don't know then.
1: Oh my God, he's so disconnected from the NBA.
2: I'm sorry, I thought he was still with the Lakers. No. I knew he played with Bronny, his son.
1: He plays on the Philadelphia 76ers.
2: Oh, Mariah. I would not have known that.
1: And guess what? He doesn't even live in Philadelphia. He flies there via helicopter for everything he's got to do.
2: Why did he decide to do that? That's new this season?
1: He's trying to win a ring.
2: Oh, another ring. Okay. And he doesn't think it's doable with the Lakers.
1: It's definitely not. and his Fanatics deal includes helicopter use. So he's just choppering.
2: Oh, he signed a deal with Fanatics.
1: Yeah, so he's just choppering to and from practice.
2: That's crazy.
1: He's living in New York.
2: How far is that, though, from Philadelphia?
1: Via helicopter? I don't know.
2: Like an hour?
1: I can't do the estimate. I've never flown in one.
2: That's crazy. That's crazy money. Wow.
1: I'm just saying it's possible.
2: Yeah, I don't know. I feel like at that time, I'm like, are you really in it? Like, is your heart really in it anymore?
1: That's what I want to know.
2: Because I'm like, you don't care.
1: Yeah, you're helicoptering, too.
2: Like, you don't care about the team. You don't care about your teammates.
1: Has he ever had a cheesesteak? They're really good. This is also how, like, now I know what it's like for, like, the Taylor Swift fans out there.
2: Sure.
1: Who have like, to defend her jet use and all that.
2: Yeah.
1: And now I'm like, oh, well.
2: No, it is. I know. These, like, mega millionaires, billionaires. Is he a billionaire? Probably.
1: Probably.
2: Yeah. Close like, they it. Just, the money they got, it's just sickening.
1: They got helicopter money.
2: They got helicopter money, yep. Mariah and Ty on Play.

0: Play with Mariah and Ty.
1: I was on the dark web last night. You ever go on the dark web?
2: How are you accessing that?
1: It's a little site, you know, this dark web stuff. It's called Reddit.
2: Oh, damn. And I was concerned for you.
1: What do you mean? Wow. It's a dark website.
2: Okay.
1: Put it on dark mode. And I was reading about space. Okay?
2: Yeah.
1: Do you know the 8 planets?
2: You want me to name them?
1: No, you're not going to be able to do
2: it. I could do it.
1: No, you couldn't.
2: Mars, Jupiter, Saturn, Neptune, Uranus, Earth, Venus. Is that it? Did I say Saturn?
1: I forgot Mercury.
2: Mercury. Okay, I was pretty close.
1: But have you heard of Planet 9, Mariah?
2: No, I haven't.
1: I thought, oh my goodness, Pluto making a comeback.
2: Oh, that's right.
1: But no. Pluto. No. Scientists believe that there is a Planet 9 incredibly far away that is 5 to 10 times the mass of Earth.
2: Oh, that's scary.
1: And they haven't been able to see it because it's too dim, too far away. But they're like, because of gravity, it has to exist. Because of the gravitational pull.
2: It's obviously in the Milky Way.
1: Yeah, they say it's the 9th planet of the solar system.
2: That's
1: they just haven't discovered it yet.
2: Very interesting.
1: But 5 to 10 times the mass of Earth. They don't know what it looks like. They don't know what's going on there.
2: Oh, you know what? I didn't believe you a couple years ago when you're like, you know what? I'm scared of space. And then I started to watch a few more space movies and then I get scared now of space.
1: E.T.'s a scary film.
2: Yeah. Mariah and Ty on Play.

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1: Do you know what the Baltimore Orioles are?
2: As an MLB team?
1: It's a baseball team, yeah. They're not very good.
2: Okay.
1: They haven't been good for a while. And it's getting pretty dire there. They did some layoffs, and here was the headline. The Oriole bird mascot, Mr. Splash, among layoffs in Baltimore.
2: That's sad.
1: They've laid off Mr. Splash.
2: How is that the first person to go?
1: And the Oriole bird mascot. So they have two mascots, and they're both gone.
2: Oh, that's sad.
1: They weren't the first person to go. There's a bunch of other layoffs.
2: Wow, but like you're going to cut from the cheer department? That's sad. Come on.

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1: You like a little Rockstar energy drink once in a while. That's a Pepsi product.
2: Buddy, I only have one of those and I'm going on a road trip and that's very far. It's after my three coffees and then maybe if
1: but
2: I
1: you're
2: really
1: using
2: need it.
1: It the right way.
2: That's right, yeah.
1: Because over in India, they like had a big court case about how Red Bull and all those companies can't market themselves as energy drinks because they're not actually energy.
2: Oh.
1: It's just caffeine.
2: That's funny. And yeah, caffeine doesn't always give you energy.
1: It doesn't.
2: It gives you the shakes.
1: Yeah, I guess you could call it like the Red Bull shake drink. Like, that's for sure. Do you want to shake a bit? Do you want to feel itchy?
2: I was just going to tell you today. I had too much coffee. I was itching.
1: Yeah.
2: Itching. And I was like, this is a bad look. Like, I don't know.
1: And like, to their credit, like, they're right. Like, technically for like an energy drink, it would probably be like pretty carb heavy. Like, because carbs give you a lot of energy through
2: sure.
1: the day.
2: What are they like, here, have the cinnamon bun in a can.
1: Yeah, I was thinking, like, I don't know, hey, come out with Red Bull or something.
2: Red Bull!
1: Like, what is it? Oh, it's a liquefied bread.
2: Oh, my God, I'd buy good. That.
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5: Hey, what up,
4: grab
5: girl?
4: My glasses, I'm out the door. I'm gonna hit this city.
5: Let's
4: before
5: go.
4: I leave, brush my teeth with a bottle of Jack. Cause when I leave for the night, I ain't coming back.

0: It's Play with Mariah and Ty.
1: Do you know anyone with a pet bird?
2: I knew a couple people with pet birds when I was growing up, and I always found them very interesting.
1: Do you see?
2: That you're saying it's not a thing anymore.
1: Because my uncle had pet birds when I was growing
2: up. What type of birds?
1: I think he had parrots.
2: Okay. That must have been a thing in the 90s and 2000s.
1: I'm about to get you learned, okay? In the 1990s, there was a bird boom.
2: Oh.
1: Yeah, like exotic bird numbers in North America grew from an estimated 11.6 million. And then even higher as it went off.
2: Interesting. I wonder why.
1: Because up to the early 1990s, a large volume of the pet bird trade relied on importing wild exotic birds, particularly parrots from other countries.
2: Huh.
1: There was a big passage on a Bird Conservation Act in 1992 that shifted the industry towards domestic captive breeding centers as well. So during the 90s, it was just massive. It was huge. Everyone was getting birds. Why did it decline? Do you want to know the number one reason? It's not what you think.
2: Are they hard to care for?
1: No. It's the realization of extreme lifespans.
2: Oh my God, that's sad.
1: Because some of these birds, like macaws or something, would live to be 50 or 80 years old. Outliving the owners.
2: Jerry wasn't cutting it anymore, hey? I got geriatric before the bird did.
1: I thought it was because I feel bad for caging this bird that wants to fly. No, it's because they live too long in their cage.
2: I always wondered that because you used to see people with budgies, parrots all the time.
1: And
2: maybe it's just those people died and they passed them down or something. No need to get
1: Hopefully
2: a new one.
1: They just actually opened the cage.
2: Yeah, and let them go, yeah.
3: You just got learned.
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1: I think it's time I upgrade my phone.
2: Okay, yeah, it's looking a little potato-y, I'm not going to lie.
1: Well, it's a little old in many ways now.
2: Okay.
1: Because, like, I remember when I got it, me and you were blown away by the camera. We're like, wow.
2: Yeah, that's fair.
1: This is great.
2: Yeah, it was good back in 2016, but okay. Things have changed.
1: Well, we got it when we were working here.
2: That's true. I'm joking.
1: But it needs it up because now it's starting to act old. Every time I listen to music, it's like, it's too loud. Turn it down in your headphones. It's constantly saying that.
2: It says that to you?
1: Yes. And it keeps lowering the volume on me like it's a 65-year-old.
2: I think it thinks you're old. That's you can't handle the sound.

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6: 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Everyone's free to weigh in, to agree, to disagree. That is everyone who shows up. It's hard to have an opinion the day after if you didn't have one on the day that mattered. Make your vote count on October 19th. A message from Elections Alberta.
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0: It's Play with Mariah and Ty.
1: This is for the book talk girlies out there. Ty, you can listen if you feel
2: so
1: inclined. But anybody who purchased the book Threshing Day, I'm talking to the Fourth Wing fandom, Rebecca Yarros fandom. How disappointed were you when you got the book that you paid $39.99 for Canadian and it was probably
2: missing
1: a quarter of the size of the other books? Understand that this is a novella. I knew that. This was Ty, I know you don't read, so I'll explain to you.
2: I can read.
1: I know you can. You choose not to.
2: I don't choose not to.
1: A novella is a collection of short stories that doesn't necessarily aid to like the storyline per se timeline of a series, but it's kind of like added feature content for the reader. It usually has like other POVs from other characters. It adds context to the world building. Okay. So I was excited for that, but I'm telling you, these authors charging full price, or the publicist, or the publication company, thank you, charging full price for these books, knowing that it's like a quarter of the other books out there. I'm like, how can you do that? That's insane. It's robbery. I'm not saying I was disappointed. I just started reading it. It's still beautiful. There's beautiful artwork in it, which has never been in other books before, but I'm like, damn.
2: And it's a picture book on top of it?
1: They have...
2: You don't even get maximized words?
1: That's what I mean. They have like licensed artwork in there from fans that they've put in. It's pretty interesting, but I'm like, oh man, I don't know. I feel like reading specifically for this genre has become so popular lately that I just think that these authors are cashing out, you know?
2: When you told me you got ripped off on your book purchase, I thought you meant like a couple pages were missing.
1: Yeah, that's it. Yeah, they took it out just to, I don't know, be upset about the success of the book. Yeah, printing
2: something.
1: Error.
2: You're just upset with what you bought.
1: It's so crazy that it is that you're so separated from this community. You're like, oh, what do you mean? You felt like you got ripped off.
2: You saw the page count when you bought it.
1: No, I didn't know before I bought it. My friend bought it for me and I said, wow, that was it?
2: Next time you think about getting... Well, you didn't even pay for it? Wait a second.
1: I paid her for it. Oh, she went and she got it for me. Sure, she did the shopping.
2: You're like, I owed her this.
0: Mariah and Ty on Play.

Becky, look at her butt. It is so big. She looks like one of those rap guys' girlfriends. But, you know, who understands those rap guys? They only talk to her because she looks like a total prostitute, okay? I mean, her butt is just so big. I can't believe it's just so

0: got much back. Play with Mariah and Ty.
1: Scientists want you to stop being scared of bugs.
2: Oh boy, I just can't agree with that. Oh, sorry.
1: It's science, Mariah.
2: Yep.
1: They say you need to stop being scared of them. Do not swat them. Do not hurt them.
2: Okay.
1: Don't even scream at them, they said.
2: It's probably distressing. It's probably hard being a creature that people are just like, you know, recoil from. They don't deserve that.
1: You're the one who does it.
2: I know, but I pick and choose.
1: No, you don't.
2: You know, the water bug we were talking about yesterday. Sayonara.
1: I've literally seen you almost burn this place down because of a moth.
2: Well, whatever. You know what? I read a short story about a moth being a misunderstood creature, and it made me cry, and then therefore changed my perspective on it.
1: What? When was this? Because you screamed like 5 years ago at this moth.
2: Yeah, this was this year when I was on Mat Leave. Okay, I was like, maybe I should be kinder.
1: You grew that much.
2: Yeah, honestly.
1: Okay.
2: Now I agree with the science.
1: That's good to know. I'm just reading it now. It's like this study funded by Big Bug and Mariah. All of a sudden, you swap teams.
0: Mariah and Ty on Play.

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